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For the program, Dio Gloria Prayer Request Program. The only light on the future is prayer and faith in the Lord. The Lord is our help. May the Lord richly bless you. 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

0: Before you go, there's something I want you to have.
1: Oh, it's beautiful. But wait a minute, isn't this?
0: Yeah, yes it is.
1: But I thought the old lady dropped it into the ocean in the end.
0: Well, baby, I went down and got it for you.
1: Aw, you shouldn't have.

Gracious and everlasting Father God, your name is Yahweh. You are Emmanuel, God with us. Thank you, Father God, for waking us up this morning. What an awesome morning. What an awesome day, God. Thank you, Jehovah God, that you have given us a gift of life. Thank you, Heavenly Father, for allowing us to experience the presence, God. Thank you so much, God, that you're with us even in this new day, Lord Jesus. We pray that you bless our day, God. We dedicate this day to you, Heavenly Father. 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Speak through me. 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

0: Hallelujah, hallelujah, hallelujah, wow. You should have been here. You should have been seeing how the revival broke out of the studio. The book of Nehemiah, chapter 8, I want us to focus our attention to verse 10. Book of Nehemiah, chapter 8, verse 10. I will read it in English and I'll ask Lady D to read it in Afrikaans. Let me firstly read it, the book of Nehemiah, chapter 8. Verse 10, it reads in this fashion. I'm reading from New King James Version. Then he said to them, go your way, eat the fat, drink the sweet, and send portions of those or to those for whom nothing is prepared. For this is the day is holy to our Lord. Do not sorrow, for the joy of the Lord is your strength. I repeat this. Do not sorrow, for the joy of the Lord is your strength. Lady Dean.
1: Nehemiah, hoofstuk 8, vers 10. 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
0: Halleluja. Thank you so much, Lady D, for reading the scripture. Allow me this morning, dear listeners of Eden FM, to speak to you from a subject, the joy of the Lord is a strength of a praying mother.
1: Pastor,
0: the joy,
1: yeah,
0: of
1: Pastor,
0: the Lord.
1: Sorry to interrupt. Can I read this in Afrikaans, die boodskap vertaling? 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Op hierdie dag maak julle 'n nuwe begin voor die Here julle God. Dit is sy nuwe dag.
0: Amen. Amen. Halleluja. Wow, wow. The joy of the Lord is the strength of a praying mother. And I want to say, as we are about to celebrate

Mother's Day tomorrow. I want to dedicate this message this morning to all our lovely mothers out there, and to all those mothers who are excited and expectant and are ready to be mothers. And there are those mothers who are not mothers yet, and they are spiritual mothers, and that I want to say to you, we also honor you. And allow me, my dear listeners of Eden FM, to say to you that a praying mother draws strength from the Lord. When the mother is faced with challenges, when the mother is faced with things in life, the only thing that she thinks of is to intercede through her pain, is to intercede on behalf of the family. And when the family is weak, when the family don't understand what is happening, the mother steps in. When the people don't know what they have to do, life is throwing things on their ways, the mother steps in. And I want to say to you, mothers are not moved by the money. They are not moved by the support or the recognition, but the joy of the Lord. The enemy will try and attack the mothers because they understand the role of a mother. When the mother has got the joy, she cannot be defeated. The joy of the Lord becomes her strength. She continuously pray, trusting Abba Father. She stands on the gap for her family. She prays for her children. She prays for her husband. And she also prays for the nations. You know, I always say to the people, when we are praying, we will only be specific and pray for our needs. But when you listen to a mother, she will pray for the nations. She will pray for even her grandchildren. She will pray for her family. She will even pray for the success of the people that is around her. The praying mother will draw strength from the joy of the Lord. The praying mother will draw strength not from the circumstance, but from the joy of knowing the Lord. Nehemiah spoke to the people who were broken down, the people who were disturbed. They did not have the peace of mind. They were discouraged. But he said to them, the joy of the Lord is your strength. This means the money is low. You don't understand your bank balance, but the joy of the Lord becomes your strength. Your health is being affected, but the joy of the Lord is your strength. You don't have money in your bank account, but the joy of the Lord is your strength. The doctor gave you a negative report, but the joy of the Lord is your strength. You don't understand what is happening. You are challenged on every side, but the joy of the Lord is your strength. Your marriage is under pressure, but the joy of the Lord is your strength. When sickness comes, joy will give you the strength. A praying mother may cry, but she never defeated them, because joy will give her happiness. The joy of the Lord is what she depends upon. When life happens in her, she doesn't allow her to be defeated. She will depend on the joy of the Lord. Let me tell you this morning, my dear listeners, a praying mother say, I may be tired, but I still have the joy. My child is not saved, but I still have the joy. My home is shaking, but I still have the joy. The joy will become the mother's strength. And this morning I want to say to the mothers, we honor you, mothers. We appreciate you, mothers, for standing in the gap for the nations, for praying for the society, for praying for the nations. Joy will give a mother to give strength to continuously pray. The book of Luke 18 verse 1 says, men ought always to pray
and not to faint. Many mothers faint because prayers seem unanswered. Children have rebelled. Family pressure increases. Finances are being attacked. But I want to say to you, mother, I thank you. But joy will give you the power to keep on praying. A joyful praying mother says, I will pray until something happens. I will pray until my child change. I will pray until my children walk away from drugs. I will pray until my children walk away from the substance abuse. I will pray until my home is restored. I will pray until I receive the breakthrough. I will pray until joy comes that will remove the fatigue. When joy comes, there will be changes in life. When joy comes, the presence of God will be experienced. When joy comes, the people will understand who they are in Christ. I need you to know, yesterday I discovered something, Jesus in me. And I needed to say to you, my brothers and my sisters, Paul and Silas prayed. They sang all night and they understood. They were beaten. They were chained. They were imprisoned. But they understood that they had the joy of the Lord. When they were praying, the joy of the Lord came upon their lives. The chains broke. The doors swing open. The prisoners were freed. When the mother prays, the joy of the Lord will allow. When the mother is praying, generational curses will break. Children will be delivered. Open doors. There will be open heaven. Families will be restored. The enemy expects you to cry, but joy will allow you to experience the presence of the Lord. But when you pray with joy, the enemy will expect you to give up. But I'm telling you, you got to rejoice. The joy becomes your spiritual strength. The joyful praying mother will produce victorious children. We are the result of a praying mother. Whoever is in this world today, you are as a result of your mother who prayed day and night for you. He prayed for your success. She prayed for your protection. Always pray. Children are affected by the spirit in the house. But when the mother steps in, always trying to step in, because they might have feel defeated. Children feeling the pressure. Always worried. What shall we eat? What is gonna be placed on the table? But the mother will make a plan. Children will carry fear. Children will be discouraged. People will not have hope. They will lose hope. But when the mother started to pray, when the mother understand that the joy of the Lord is her strength, the house is filled with peace. Children will feel safe because the mother will raise in hallelujah. The mother will say, Father, I understand you. The mother will say, the house is filled with the peace of the Lord. When the mother starts to pray, the family will feel safe. Faith will raise in the home. Prayer will become natural. It will become natural in them. They will be able to pray without ceasing. They will understand that I want to serve the God of my mother. I want to serve the God of my late parents. I want to serve the God, because the mother knows with the joy of the Lord is their strength. The mother will understand when they pray, the spiritual pillar of God. They understand that God is the destiny protector. They understand, as a family intercessor, the generational curses will die. As a mother, as the mother prays, a generational deliverer,
Jesus is the source of a praying mother. My brothers and my sisters, dear listeners of Eden FM, the joy no man taketh from you. This means people cannot steal your joy. Problems cannot remove you from the presence of God. Joy will always be there by your side. You need just to remember that the joy of the Lord is your strength. The devil cannot destroy you. The devil cannot destroy or steal your peace, because the joy comes from the Lord. A praying mother says, my strength is not in my husband. My strength is not in my finances. My strength is not in my job. My strength is not in my children. But my strength is in the Lord. And the joy of the Lord will give you the power to pray. The joy of the Lord will give you strength. And I want to declare this to you, my dear listeners. The joy of the Lord will never dry up in your life. Your strength is renewed in prayer. Your children shall be saved. Your home shall be restored. I want to declare to you, dear listener, this morning, the prayers are producing miracles. Your family will serve the Lord. You will not faint in prayer. You will not grow weary, because the joy of the Lord is your strength. Now I want to declare this morning, when you make a decision that the joy of the Lord is your strength, despite the challenges, mothers, despite that you have to carry the family, despite that you have to carry the burdens, despite that you have to carry all the challenges, the joy of the Lord remains your strength. The joy of the Lord is your strength. The joy of the Lord is your power. The joy of the Lord will allow you to continuously pray. The Bible did not say, and you will not cry. The Bible did not say, you will not struggle. But the joy of the Lord is your strength. May the Lord bless us this morning. May the Lord make His face to shine upon us and be gracious unto us. Mothers, we honor you. We thank you for praying for us. Thank you for praying for the nations. The joy of the Lord is your strength. Amen.

0: Yes, baie welkom terug luisteraars. 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And good morning Pastor Jackals. 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En ja, toe Sister Shils ons verlaat, toe staan sy in. Ja, to stand set in for me. So yes, gentlemen, it's time for us to greet our listeners. Amen, amen, amen. Yeah. Oh, before we greet Pastor, you need to pray. Yes. Pray for our listeners, please.
1: Father, we honor you. We give you all the praise. We give you all the adoration. Heavenly Father, we bring to your presence this morning the families that will be standing in front of the open graves and bidding farewell to their loved ones, God. I pray the comfort of Abba Father over their lives, God. And on those who are celebrating their birthdays, their wedding anniversary, Father God, we say, look what the Lord has done. We celebrate with them, Father God. Thank you, Heavenly Father, even for those expectant mothers, God, those who are about to give birth. We pray for the safe deliveries of those children, God. And Heavenly Father, we pray the blessings of Abba Father upon every family, upon every marriage, God. I speak into the finances of your children, Heavenly Father. Right now, in the name of Jesus, we pray for the mighty man taking place in Mosselbaai, Father God. I pray, God, that you bless the gathering of the fathers, the gathering of the men of God in the city, Lord Jesus. Thank you, Father God, even for the leadership. Thank you for the government, oh God. Thank you, Father, that you're keeping our nation safe. Thank you, Father God. Even though the petrol prices and the diesel can go up, God, your joy will remain our strength. Even though the finances are low, God, the joy of the Lord will remain our strength. Father, we're thanking you this day for breakthrough is coming. Father, we thank you this morning, God, deliverance is coming. Father, we thank you this morning, restoration is coming. Have your way in our lives, Father. In the name of Jesus, we declare your goodness. We declare your love. Amen and amen.
0: Amen, amen. Amper het ons nie gebid nie. Pastor, thank you so much. Before we greet, I just want to say, ek wil net baie dankie sê aan Elsa Wayne en Doreen Cameron Scholes. Of is het nou so, is het reg as ek so sê? 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Pastor, we can greet.
1: Amen, hallelujah. We thank the Lord for such a beautiful day, and I really want to thank Pastor Malcolm and Lady D for their sacrifices. It doesn't come easy. The Lord is going to bless you mightily, and
0: amen.
1: We thank the
0: you,
1: Lord for using you as an ambassador, the mouthpiece, the people that speaks on behalf of their people. There are people going through a lot and they just want this word. And thank you for your time, your sacrifice, and may the Lord bless you mightily. And thank you
0: thank you so much,
1: dear listeners, for listening. We respect you.
0: Yes.
1: And we respect your time. Thank you for waking up to listen to this Eden FM radio station and all the sponsors and everybody and the leadership.
0: Yes.
1: And we thank you for being there for us.
0: Oh, thank you so much, Pastor. We receive. You know, I said the other day, it was yesterday, when you have passion, the passion drives you to do something. So it is the passion that we have, and we honor God for using us as instruments in His kingdom. I was thinking the other day, and I said to a friend of mine, Everybody say you must have a vision. Do you have a vision board? People have vision boards. I don't have a vision. And I realize my vision is to see people saved. That is my vision. And because I have a passion for what I do for God's kingdom, this will always drive me. No matter what may come my way, I will push through and I will press through because it's my vision to see. Because his last command was to the disciples, go and make, therefore go and make disciples of all nations. And this is really the prayer of my heart and what I would like to do. So ja, luisteraars, dat ek te veel Engels gepraat. I think God is preparing me for international.
1: Amen.
0: He's preparing me to go international. But ja, luisteraars, ons moet oorskakel na ons hoofatelier in George, waar die Morning Man span gereed sit. Dis nou broer April en die 7de dag Adventiste Kerkspan gereed sit met hulle program. 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

very good morning. If you've just joined us, the time now 3 minutes past the hour of 7 o'clock. You tuned into Eden FM, your voice in paradise. My name, Lavinia Buerta, aka Lady Von B, with your weather forecast for today, the 9th of May. And we're starting off in the Karoo with Ladysmith and Oudtshoorn, a minimum of 6 and a maximum of 20 to 21, with fog in the morning and then clear skies with high level clouds later during the day. Moving along to Swellendam at 9 and 22 with high level clouds late in the afternoon, also fog in the morning. For Riversdale, the same, 7 and 21 with high level clouds. George at 8 and 20, clear skies in the morning, and then later during the day there will be high level clouds forming. For Knysna, it's 8 and 21 with clear skies. And then Plettenberg Bay at 10 and 20, also clear skies. And then high level clouds later during the day. And there's no rain forecast for today, at least. But there are a few alerts. Let's just quickly see. Severe weather alerts. That is for the 10th to the 12th of May. Orange level 8 warning for disruptive rainfall leading to flooding of roads and formal and informal settlements. Mudslides and danger to life to fast flowing rivers is expected over the mountain regions of Drakenstein, Stellenbosch, the western parts of the Tierwaters Kloof, Breede Valley, and Witzenberg local municipalities of the Western Cape. That's for the Western Cape areas. Let's see if there's anything for George.

0: There's just an advisory, a series of intense cold fronts are expected to affect the western parts of the Western Cape and southern Namakwa district, Northern Cape, from Sunday to Tuesday, the 10th to the 12th. The public, especially the elderly and small stock farmers, are advised that very cold, wet and windy conditions are expected over the southern parts of Namakwa district and western interior of the Western Cape from Sunday to Tuesday, the 10th through the 12th. Light snowfalls are also expected over the mountains of the Western Cape and southern parts of the Northern Cape. This weather was brought to you by the South African Weather Services. There you have it. So now at least you know what to wear and how to dress for this weather conditions.
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3: 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Oh!

Good morning! You are listening to the Saturday Morning Breakfast Show with your host, Lavinia Buata, aka Lady Von D, on your favorite radio station, Eden FM, your voice in paradise. And I am Lionel Goodboy, all the way from school once again. I am listening. Get into

Nou ja. Ek is gereed met u vandag. I'm ready with your music history for today. Let's see, where do we start? We start with the most recent historical events in music. Starting 2022, when Patti LaBelle plays Cedric the Entertainer's overbearing mother in the episode of The Neighborhood. Welcome to the mama drama. At the end, they all sing her hit, Lady Marmalade. Then 2020, rock pioneer Little Richard dies of bone cancer at the age of 87. Over the course of his legendary career, he recorded some of America's most recognizable songs, including Tutti Frutti, Long Tall Sally, and Good Golly, Miss Molly. We'll see if you can get a little bit of Little Richard in during the course of the day. Then also, making history today, 2017, Italian trance DJ Robert Miles dies in Ibiza, Spain, at the age of 47, after a very short illness. And you will know Robert Miles from Children. Yeah? He played that, Robert Miles' Children. That's a background music that I once used to use for my two in a row. Then 2014, Michael Jackson's second posthumous album, Escape, is released. Then going way back to 1960 to, on this day, 1960, the 9th of May, the birth control pill was introduced in the United States, inspiring Loretta Lynn to sing a song about it. Yeah? So, and on this day, celebrity birthdays, let's see.

I think you're wonderful, and I really do think you're wonderful. Now it's time for our birthday dedications. Onze verjaardag verzoeken hier op Eden FM. Is them any heart van die paradijs. There you go. If it's your birthday today, it's your birthday.

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Welkom terug bij ons verjaardag voor Shiko. 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Ons gaan gewoon hier een keer, oopsie daisy. Die R328 Tukango case from Oudtshoorn is closed due to rock falls. And this was issued by the Garden Route Multi-Agency Command Center. So please take note, this was issued this morning that the R28 Tukango case from Oudtshoorn is closed due to rock falls. Then there's also relief and shelter efforts are continuing across the district as several communities remain affected by the severe weather conditions. River and dam levels in the district are slowly subsiding as the water level starting to drop. We get access some of the critical infrastructure still flooded. Repairs to critical infrastructure like water and sewage pump stations had been prioritized. The South Cape Weather Service has predicted another cold front expected to reach the Western Cape on Sunday and Monday, while the system is expected to affect other parts of the province more severely. The Garden Route district may be affected mainly in the western parts of the Garden Route. These areas were not impacted by the current storm. The district remains on high alert as the after effects of the current floods are expected to persist for the next week. The Robertson Pass between Oudtshoorn and Mossel Bay was reopened earlier today. However, on the N2 near Plettenberg Bay, officials are dealing with ponding caused by a block culvert that is approximately 4 meters deep. This will require extensive work to resolve and to repair. Those are just a couple of the media alerts that came through. Kom ons hoor gou daarso. Hartlik geluk aan Simone en Kita met julle verjaardag. Geniet die dag voluit en ek kan nog nie sien van wie dit hier kom nie. Let's just say, I can't really see. Ek probeer nou uitkyk of die iewers se naampie is. Ja, maar so Simone en Kita, of Simone en Kita, hartlik geluk vir julle tweekies op julle se verjaardag vandag.

Good morning, everybody, and welcome to Prayer Time with Daniel. Let's pray. Dear Lord, I lift up all mothers to you today. Thank you for the gift of their lives and the nurturing love they generously share. I ask that you bless them with your strength when they are weak and your peace that surpasses all understanding, guarding their hearts and minds. Grant them wisdom in guiding their children with patience for the daily challenges of motherhood. May they feel deeply loved, appreciated, and respected. Fill their hearts with joy and protect them in all they do, covering them with your grace. In Jesus' name, amen.

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1: Inderdaad, 'n plesier om na te luister. Die klanke daarvan, dit was Goodbye van Celine Dion gewees. En dan Alban Peterson, He Holds My Hand. And I really hope you've enjoyed those two songs. No, let's see. It's 8:15 the hour of 8 o'clock, and it's time for us to do this.

MJ's with Castrolly Hollow for the cool in you. I like the way it flows. 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
5: 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Welcome back to this program this afternoon. The first tune is coming from VC, and the tune is called Rise, and then followed by Kananga is coming up with a tune called Stronger, Phantom Moja, and then the tune is called No Way, Davil, and then the tune is called Woman, followed by Peter Tosh, and then the tune is called Pick Myself, followed by Got to You, and again the tune is called Worship Praise, followed by Kashyap Lindo, and then the tune is called No Can Do, followed by Warrior King, and then the tune is called Empress Soul Divine, on your best favorite radio station.

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3: 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Welcome back to this program this afternoon. The first tune is coming from VC, and the tune is called Rise, and then followed by Kananga is coming up with a tune called Stronger, Phantom Moja, and then the tune is called No Way, Davil, and then the tune is called Woman, followed by Peter Tosh, and then the tune is called Pick Myself, followed by Got to You, and again the tune is called Worship Praise, followed by Kashyap Lindo, and then the tune is called No Can Do, followed by Warrior King, and then the tune is called Empress Soul Divine on your best favorite radio station.

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1: Yep, yeah. Let's move on. On Eden FM, the next tune is coming from Courtney Melody, and then the tune is called "Ja Is On My Mind," followed by Queen Africa. Queen Africa is coming up with a tune called "Predator's Paradise," and then Yellow Men with a tune called "Mad Over Me." Bunny Rocks coming up with a tune called "We've Got the Formula" on Eden FM, and then followed by Dexter Tape, and then the tune is called "We Rich," and then followed by Tubulence featuring Sunny Tread, and then the tune is called "Where Am I From" on Eden FM, the best radio station around town. Bam, bam, bam, bam, bam.

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0: Let's move on. Let's move on. The man on the background, it's none other than Luciano, and then the tune is called Hail the Comforter. Let's move on with Luciano, and the tune is called Hail the Comforter, and then followed by Morgan Heritage, and then the tune is called Psalm 23, followed by Capleton together with Ja Kyo, Morgan Heritage, and then together with Russ Silo, as well as Bushman, followed by Busy Signal, and then the tune is called Never Get Tired, Never Get Tired, and then followed by Terry Linen, and then the tune is called That's the Way It Is. Automatic Rhythm is coming up with an instrumental rhythm, a very, very nice one, and then followed by Mickey Spice is coming up with a tune called Practice What You Preach, and then Abia Israel, and then the tune is called Calabash Running Over, and then Queen Africa, and then this coming up with the tune called Randy, and followed by Lutin Fire, and then the tune is called Game Is Over.
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0: got called back for the second interview, but I need something to wear. 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

to care for you softly, like something ran true, to protect the parts of you the world never knew out. You love me without asking why, without trying to change a thing. And somehow, just by loving you, I've become a better man.

Welcome back to the History of South Africa podcast with me, your host, Des Latham. This is episode 37, and we're continuing the saga of late 18th century Xhosa kingdoms. Last episode, we heard about the young King Nika's actions as he sidelined his uncle Nhlambe, but doing so angered Nhlambe's younger brother, Mnyaluza, who then took it upon himself to raid Xhosa and Trekboer as a kind of equal opportunity bandit. By late in the 18th century, the Zuurveld was home to small groups of San, some Khoikhoi chieftains, several Xhosa chieftains, and Trekboers. They were mixing up together in a fairly confined territory and jostled each other increasingly angrily to secure the summer and winter grazing. While the San weren't particularly interested in the grazing as they did not keep livestock, the pressure on the land was increasing. Cultural ignorance concerning each other's understanding of the nature of land ownership made things worse. Colonists had a sense of private property, and they were spreading across the territory using the concept of leningsplaatsen, loan farms, that we've heard about. For the Trekboer, the leningsplaatsen was not a shared space. It belonged to a single person or investors and had defined boundaries, which could be mapped. In contrast, the Maxhosa saw land as a communal property, with its usage to be allocated by a chief. Where the cattle-owning parties saw the herds and flocks as their capital assets and an indication of wealth and power, the temptation was also to supplement their livestock through raiding or violence. As historian Jeff Perez has pointed out, the coming wars over this land meant that neither the settlers nor the Amaxhosa were wholly innocent nor wholly culpable. Of course, that's quite a statement these days, where there is a general perception that whites stole the land from blacks, and political parties have created a kind of lock, stock and smoking barrel policy of taking it all away and giving it all back. Historical truths are flouted by contemporary and ignorant politicians in order to paint pictures without nuance. It's easier for a person with a political axe to deal with this topic in broad sweeps, as most politicians are not necessarily the sharpest intellectual tools in the human shed. Initially, both Trekboers and Amaxhosa held back from confrontation because hunters and traders on both sides were benefiting from their transactions. While direct trade was forbidden by the VOC, there was nothing they could do from Cape Town to stop this sort of interaction. The Boers were in search of cattle and ivory that the Amaxhosa hunted from the great herds of elephants that still roamed the veld. In exchange, the Amaxhosa wanted copper sheets, brass wire, pieces of iron, knives, tobacco, brandy, looking glasses, glass beads, flints, and tinderboxes, amongst others. But above all, they desired muskets and horses. As the Trekboers came to realize quite swiftly, the Amaxhosa were no pushovers when it came to trade. They knew the exact value of the goods they traded, and if there was a sign of dishonesty by the trader, word would get around and that man pretty much was doomed. Worse, he was probably also in danger. The Amaxhosa and the Zuurveld began to sell their labor to the white farmers as herdsmen, domestic servants, and gardeners. The farmers were short of labor and they could not avoid employing the Amaxhosa prepared to work for them, but these men and women were very different from the Khoi servants. If the Trekboer treated the Amaxhosa workers badly by using violence, they would often be visited by a band of Amaxhosa warriors, which alarmed the farmers who were used to getting their own way. Large bands of Amaxhosa would often wander about the Zuurveld, and when they came across a farmer, they would demand presents. The Trekboers didn't understand that this was a custom. A poor man always visited a rich man, asking for food, and those who were prosperous could expect regular visitors. This was a kind of social insurance policy for rich Xhosa. The Trekboers did not see it that way. After all, a rich Xhosa today could be a poor Xhosa tomorrow. What made this misunderstood custom even more alarming for the settlers was that they were thinly scattered across the veld on the isolated farms, and the roaming bands of Amaxhosa bristled with menace, so that the begging began to morph into a form of exacting tribute. Boer vulnerability meant the settlers hardened their attitudes towards the Amaxhosa. They regarded themselves as Christians and therefore culturally superior to what they thought of as the savage, treacherous heathens among whom they found themselves. There would be no integration. The Dutch farmers' social lives, their kinship networks and political structures could not tolerate intermarriage with the Amaxhosa. Ironically, the Amaxhosa society was traditionally open and it was the norm to incorporate others. They had incorporated white shipwrecked sailors, orphaned European children who had become Xhosa grandmothers, and Khoikhoi, amongst other peoples.
While the Amakhosa really did have a reason to dread the Trekboers, at this point they factored in their superior numbers and dismissed the idea that they could ever be dominated. The conversations around the king and the chiefs often turned to what to do with these new arrivals, and the general consensus was that they would be absorbed into the Amakhosa way of life. What the king didn't factor into the equation was the idea that the Trekboer regarded themselves as utterly different from the local people, despite being obviously human. Stand back for a moment and consider this from the Xhosa point of view. Both people lived in virtually the exact same way, a life dominated by males who hived off to build their new farms and centered on the value of cattle. Both could fire firearms and ride horses. Both felt the rhythm of the African veldt. They were rained on, electrocuted by violent lightning, gored to death by angry buffalo or elephant. Both would die if shot with a San arrow. The Boers often lived in the same sort of structures as the Amakhosa. But what the Amakhosa found out was that the Boers were not going to be part of the normal way of life in Xhosa land, as had happened for hundreds of years. There was an established path to fuller social integration, as historian John Labunt calls it, things such as intermarriage, but that was not the plan. What usually happened next, as you've heard from my outline of older Amakhosa politicking, was that eventually alliances would form with powerful settler chiefs, so to speak. The outsiders would agree to the leadership of the Amakhosa king and then pay tribute as a sign of subordination. However, the Boers and later the British settlers would have none of that. The Trekboers already knew what they wanted, and that was to drive the Amakhosa out of the Zuurveld and keep it for themselves as individuals, not only because there wasn't enough pasturage for both Boer and Xhosa, but because they saw the Amakhosa as undesirable to have around. They were fine as individuals working as herders or domestics, but not in groups hanging about. And no one was more determined to reinforce this principle than Willem Prinsloo. I introduced him last podcast. Starting at the upper reaches of the Little Fish River in the north and following the river down to its confluence with the Great Fish, a line was then drawn down to the sea, and this boundary was the Cape Colony's boundary, its border. The VOC had already allowed farmers who were attacked further inland and south by the San to move across this border, including three families of the Prinsloos. They were a clan that hard-nosed patriarch Willem Prinsloo maintained as his own small army, and they did their best to see off the Amakhosa settled along the upper reaches of the Fish River. He was a robber baron by any other name, and what made his job easier was the unsettled state of the Amakhosa, as I outlined in episode 36. Rarabi's actions after Paolo died in 1775 made the region more unstable. Rarabi focused his wrath on the westernmost Xhosa chieftains, the Amagwali, the Imidange, and the Amantinde, ordering them to return from the west of the Fish and consider themselves under his rule. They refused, as you know. Rarabi, as you also know, would die fighting the Xhosa regent in Klambe. The Prinsloos picked a fight with the Amagwali over cattle rustling and then disrupted the Xhosa settlements in the Zuurveld, pushing them out. Governor van Plettenberg decided to head out to see what was going on for himself in 1778. Prinsloo, as we've heard, pleaded for permission to expand Dutch territory. Van Plettenberg then tried to meet Rarabi, but the Xhosa chief failed to turn up. Instead, van Plettenberg met Koba, the son of Titi, the chief of the Amagwali. Koba agreed that the existing boundary line I mentioned a moment ago was correct, as did the other minor chiefs, but of course, the Amakhosa king did not. The problem was that von Plettenberg's deals with these lesser chiefs had no authority to bind the other greater chiefs, let alone the Amakhosa king. The Dutch never grasped this, and why would they? They didn't believe these people were equals anyway, and became indignant later, as you'll hear. Van Plettenberg signed a few documents, smoked an Ntsangu pipe or two, then headed back to Cape Town in 1779, when Willem Steenkamp started the First Frontier War. Remember, he'd shot a Xhosa man accused of stealing a sheep. The Amagwali took issue with this, and it was now time to teach the Amabulu, the Boers, a lesson. The very name Amabulu is an example of just how integrated the Amakhosa thought of these settlers. Amabulu, Amagwali, Amakhosa, Amazulu. It's got a certain indigenous ring to it, has it not? So, a war party descended on several farms in the Brankieshoogte area, and made off with what the farmers said were 21,000 head of cattle. We don't believe that number these days. It's probably more than the entire herd living in the Zuurveld at the time, but nevertheless, back to the story. The Amagwali focused their anger on Willem Prinsloo, razing his farm to the ground and taking all his cattle and sheep.
The Magwali were not noticeably warlike, unlike the Mtetwa and Ndwandwe, for example, further north in Zululand. But they did have a deep honor culture, the difference really being that men's reputations and fame were gained through cultivating domestic virtues of the homestead and wisdom rather than the bloodlust of military heroism. Men of rank in Amakosa society in those days prided themselves in their gentlemanly-like behavior, unruffled grace and courtesy, sagacity of counsel, rather than an oblique pursuit of women, treasure, and blood. At the same time, they were also competitive and were taught to be aggressive, particularly during combat exercises and the hunt. Stick-fighting groups competed under the supervision of the elders, preparing them for the painful rite of circumcision. Boys sometimes died in these tough stick-fighting bouts, but the survivors were proud of their ability to be tough and strong. Once initiated at around 18 years of age, young men would be on constant call to serve the king or chief, but after marriage, the young adult warriors were expected to restrain their aggression. By the time the Amakosa came into serious conflict with the Trekboers, their warfare had evolved from the tournament-style fights of the 17th and early 18th century. Their battles were fought at an agreed time and place between two sides, throwing spears from a distance. Cattle raids and counter-raids were the usual practice, but full-blown wars were rare. Usually there was an attempt at smoothing things over through diplomacy before hostilities broke out. By the time the Amakosa faced the Trekboers in the late 18th century, their warfare had evolved. There was a sharper edge that developed as the sons of the House of Paulo fought more viciously internally for control over their people. The bitterness in these battles prepared the Amakosa to some extent for the upcoming frontier wars, which would last 100 years. During the 19th century, their techniques of war evolved still further when they began fighting with firearms and on horseback like the Boers and the British. The national weapon was the spear with an iron blade. You know by now that the Xhosa could smelt their own iron and work weapons and agricultural implements, but there wasn't much iron in Xhosa land itself, and they had developed the habit over many centuries of exchanging iron for cattle. There were 8 different kinds of spear developed over the centuries, used for hunting and war. Some had serrated edges to rip, others were barbed at the base like wicked giant fishhooks, and each had a name. Straight-bladed spears were also used as an awl for leatherwork or as a surgical instrument for circumcision. The hafts were usually about 1.5 meters long, and the throwing technique involved a sharp flick of the wrist that caused the spear to quiver through the air and that rotated the weapon, making it vibrate inside a wound, causing it to penetrate further. The best warriors could hit the enemy at 50 paces. Then the enemy, of course, would pick up the spears that missed and fling them back. So each warrior carried a bundle of throwing spears in a quiver, or held them usually in his left hand during a battle. They also used broad-bladed stabbing spears for close quarters, and a stout nobkerrie, as it's known in South Africa. That's a throwing stick with a knob at the end about the size of a man's fist, and when used properly, cracks a skull. The Amakosa commanders could order their men to charge or get inside if a battle was indecisive. Then the nobkerrie and stabbing spear was ideal. But if the warriors were without these stabbing spears, they'd break off half the shaft of their throwing spear and then use that as the stabbing spear. During the 18th century, the Amakosa tended to carry a small oval-shaped cowhide shield. Later, they had heard about the larger shields used by the Amamtetwa and Ndwandwe, so tried these out. But with the advent of firearms, of course, shields became useless, and most Xhosa in the 19th century tended to use their skin cloaks wrapped around their left arms to protect against thrusting and cutting weapons. You'll know by now, too, that the Amakosa did not have age-related Amabuto regiments, the type that the precursors to the Zulu began dabbling with in the last quarter of the 18th century. The Xhosa paramount was then forced to rely on subordinate chiefs to send warriors to help him fight against external and sometimes internal threats. As soon as the regent declared that the land was dead, or that war was in place, in other words, he sent out messengers carrying oxtails to order the chiefs to respond to his declaration. Women would spread the word by the famous shrill cries from hilltop to hilltop, la la la la la la, sounds we hear today when there's action afoot. The odd thing to mention here is that the king or chief could not force his followers to turn out, even if they heard the call or received the oxtail. However, most did, because this was a test of their word of honor. They could also be fined many oxen for refusing, so it was a classic carrot and stick moment when word arrived.
Most chiefs and kings were forced to call followers together and explain the need to go to war, but the rivalry between the successors of the House of Paulo meant those who responded began to support one or two different regions. When the warriors gathered at the chief's great place, or at any place before battle, they would sing war songs as each contingent marched up. When all had gathered, the men would sing the great Umhobe war anthem. Nyanga or war doctors would spray them with ritual medicines blown out of their mouths. Other medicines would be swallowed. Then a black mark was painted on the forehead of every warrior who walked into a nearby stream to wash himself, doctoring his body. The war doctors waited on the bank. Once the men emerged, each would receive a charm that was hung around their necks. This meant that the warriors would be invulnerable to hostile evil forces and the enemy's weapons and inspire them with courage. Some immediately developed a reckless disregard for their own lives and they were ready for action. Lining up in lineage-related clans attached to the two main divisions of the army, these men would then march to war. One of the divisions was predominantly the royal clan and the other the commoners. It was something like two companies, one of officers and NCOs and another of rank-and-file troops. They would move quickly over the veldt, carrying very little in the way of food and water. Some would carry roasted millets in a hide bag, others would drive slaughter cattle for the evening fires, but once they began moving, the army relied on foraging and raiding. The effect meant that these invasions could not last long, since the usual strategy of defense was the enemy would fall back into a special thick forest or rocky hilltop with their livestock and water, and then empty their pasturage in a kind of scorched earth policy. Unlike the Mthethwa and Dwandwe, the Amaqwabe and later the Zulu, the Amaxhosa didn't see any logic in standing and fighting on ground that could not really be defended. It was unwise. The Amaxhosa were using the logic of live to fight another day rather than dying by virtual suicide. The attacking army would try to surprise their enemy. Pairs of younger warriors were point teams and would deploy in advance of an attack and report back to the scouts. These scouts would then send messages to the commanders of the main army, which was composed of a chest and two wings, left and right. At this point, if you know anything about South African history, you're wondering if I'm talking about the Xhosa or the Zulu. No, my friends, it's the Amaxhosa. The theory that Shaka created an attack formation of crest and two wings is false. And by the way, it's an ancient art of war. Central force, two flanks, surround the enemy, squeeze, repeat. The Amaxhosa, like the ancient Carthaginians, knew this. If the main army was repulsed, it fell back into the reserve body behind. In the Xhosa case, the Amafaninkosi, those who die with the chief. Cryptic orders would be sent hither and thither by the chief, who was expected to be visible on the battlefield, like the Franks or the Celts. When the Amafaninkosi eventually faced the enemy, they would shout coded messages so that their comrades understood whether it was a call for assistance or reports that the enemy was being overcome. So, after the first attack on Binnen Prinsloo, the Trekboers decided they'd also teach the Amagwali a lesson. In April 1780, Joshua Yobe formed up a commando to punish the Amaxhosa and drew his army from the men of Swellendam and Stellenbosch. That was a long way away from the Zuurveld. By the end of 1780, Governor van Plettenberg had declared the new Cape Colony border was actually everything west of the Great Fish River. He also declared the Amaxhosa had agreed to this, which of course they had not. By December 1780, van Plettenberg declared a general commander and instructed the commander, Adrian van Jaarsveld, to ensure that the Amaxhosa living west of the Great Fish River be forced to move back to the east bank. And van Jaarsveld was perfect for the job. His ethnic cleansing exercises fighting the San had revealed how brutal he could be. In an incident that is shocking and notorious, even considering the bitterness of the war against the San, he had shot 12 hippos in 1775 at the Siokoi River and left their carcasses as bait for the San. When the people discovered these, his men opened fire on the San and hacked them to death, killing 122. So in May 1781, he assembled his general commander of 60 frontier Boers to drive the Amaxhosa out of the Zuurveld. He was to find out, though, pretty quickly that wiping out clans of San was far easier than fighting a warrior people called the Amaxhosa, and fighting on the open plains of the highlands was nothing like battling a well-drilled enemy in the dense Zuurveld and riverine bush of the Great Fish River. But more about that next episode. Please rate the podcast on iTunes. It helps elevate the visibility. If you want to contact me, you can email via my website, desmondlatham.com, or direct message me on Twitter, @DesLatham. Until next, goodbye.

0: I'll say.
1: Kaya alwat al dang mat ekog nit kun sin is that I out is a cowboy Olympics. Ayaw ko na guitar like a tokol ni.
0: Yeah.
1: Dai man ko na guitar like a tokol.
0: Yeah, yeah. Johnny komo slat os gawiel so bietjie musiek en ander kry kyk is amper nie hier. Ons betog vir ons mamma sê ons is hier.

0: Every day can't be Sunday, and every smile isn't a smile of happiness. I'd like to take a little time to dedicate this song to everyone who's in the presence of my voice.
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1: Gee julle vir hulle iets om te eet. 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

Eden Jazz with Castro Liholo for the cool in you. 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